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0: I'm Mike Mitchell along with Troy Swigarth, and we've got a new time for your mildly entertaining show, Offsides. What time is that going to be, Troy?
1: Well, we're going to kick the show off at 10 a.m. Central Time. Me and Mike will bring you mildly entertaining sports commentary-ish.
0: So you get to sleep in an extra hour, but don't forget, September the 4th, we're going to start this show at 10 o'clock. We'd love to have you.
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0: I'm Mike Mitchell along with Troy Swigarth, and we've got a new time for your mildly entertaining show, Offsides. What time is that going to be, Troy?
1: Well, we're going to kick the show off at 10 a.m. Central Time. Me and Mike will bring you mildly entertaining sports commentary-ish.
0: So you get to sleep in an extra hour, but don't forget, September the 4th, we're going to start this show at 10 o'clock. We'd love to have you.
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2: A 50-mile-per-hour wind-driven rainstorm moving southeast across the region hit Pampa shortly before 9 last night, leaving an additional 31/100ths of an inch of rain in the Pampa Radio Rain Bucket, bringing the August measurement to 61/100ths and the year-to-date number now to 5 87/100ths of an inch of rain. Pampa's annual average total is 23 inches. Across the panhandle, Dumas picked up 1 19/100ths of an inch, 2.15 in Amarillo, 1 5/100ths at Vega, border with 33, 17 at Stinnett, 25 at Fritch, Texline with 88, 54/100ths at Lelia Lake, 85 at Lake McClellan, 60/100ths at McLean, 36 at Esteline, 66 at Claude, 64 at Dozier, 49 at Pantex East, 2,700ths at Pantex West, 55 at Goodnight, 4,400ths at Panhandle, 57 at Dalhart and Adrian, 7/100ths of an inch at Miami, 9/100ths at Wellington. High wind resulted in arcing power lines in Pampa, and falling tree limbs became entangled in others. Power lines were affected in the 1900 block of Duncan, 500 block of Doyle, 700 block of Lowry, and the 1200 block of Mary Ellen. Numerous power outages were reported elsewhere across the region. The Texas Department of Transportation says Interstate 40 at Washington Street in Amarillo was closed last night as a result of flooding conditions, and the National Weather Service issued a flood advisory at the Canadian River north of Amarillo. Pampa Police Officer Dallas Klein was recognized during Monday's Pampa City Commission meeting after having received the Law Enforcement Command Officer Professional designation. The honor comes through the Texas Police Chiefs Association. Interim Pampa Police Chief Brian Massey.
3: Mr. Mayor, Commissioner, it's my honor to be before you, not only as your interim chief of police, but as a member of the Texas Police Chiefs Association, and to present to you the 207th recipient of the Texas Police Chiefs Association Law Enforcement Command Officer Professional, Sergeant Dallas Klein. Sergeant Klein began this process several years ago to obtain this prestigious certification. When I talk about prestigious, there's over 83,000 peace officers in the state of Texas. Sergeant Klein has become only the 207th of those 83,000 to obtain this certification. So very proud of him and his efforts to do this. It requires a total of 12 courses to be completed, travel all over the state to obtain those. Some of them were here and some of them were quite a distance away from here. And through that curriculum, it focuses on individual leadership skills, organizational leadership, and cultural influence, and those types of things within the law enforcement profession. So once you complete this, you get a whole bunch of acknowledgement for the effort. Just very honored to have him on our staff here and be able to recognize him for this. So with that comes this humongous certification that you would think you could go practice law with. Yeah. We'll take a picture together with this here in a second. But Sergeant Klein, again, on behalf of the police department and the Chiefs Association, presents you with that, as well as a desk coin with some information about the program, some reminders of the foundational level leadership principles of that program, and a uniform bar he can put on his shirt and a lapel pin. Next time he gets fancied up, he can put on his jacket. So, Sergeant Klein, congratulations.
2: Commissioners also heard a report from Hidden Hills golf pro Brian Brockie about the recent Get More Green Hidden Hills fundraiser for the Sod and Seed Improvements Project.
4: The Sod and Seed Project is aptly named for our improvements project that we have on the golf course. We had 19 teams, which ended up with 76 players. The entry fees, on-course donations, raffle ticket sales, we were able to raise $8,090 to go towards those improvement projects. The Sod and Seed Project, it's about an 18-page project, but everything is in order of necessity. Just for an example, we have the finishing the southeast side of the number 18 fairway, which was already started last fall. And the erosion problem on the west side of number 5 green, finished the front tee on number 10, fixed the erosion problem on the south side of number 6 green, and fixed the erosion problem on the south side of number 10 green. Those are kind of the top five of importance right now. So we were able to raise money to fund some of these projects with the help from the streets department and the landfill with equipment, labor to do the dirt work, with our guys doing the irrigation, and then having a volunteer work days whenever we do have the sod arrive to have help laying all the sod. The scramble itself, it was a fun scramble. It wasn't a serious scramble. We had

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1: What you're going to see is all of our main funds, our general fund, water fund, landfill, and our capital. So you can see here that we have a $600,000 transfer going into the general fund. That is due to the new development that we are going to be proposing and discussing. We're going to go ahead and anticipate that we are going to fund this out of our capital fund. So there's a transfer from capital into the general fund. However, if for some reason this does not pass or we decide to go a different route, these funds can be transferred out. So looking at the general fund, you'll have $19.5 million in revenues, $19.9 million in expenditures, showing us a deficit of $393,000. With the transfer in, it's going to put us in a surplus of $206,000. We'll also have our dumpster replacement that is already budgeted as an expense, along with the $94,000 in vehicle replacements, with our restricted funds of various technology fees and things of that sort. This is going to give us a surplus of $468,000, which should increase our fund balance to about 23%, to a little over 23%. So that will help with that 20% minimum that we're looking to stay above. You'll look at your water and wastewater fund. We have $11.2 million budgeted for revenues with our expenditures at $2.8 million. That gives us a surplus of $321,000. However, with the transfers out of $522,000, we'll be in a deficit of $201,907. So that will come from our restricted funds that we have in our water account. Our landfill is $2.7 million in revenues, along with the $2.8 million in expenditures, so a deficit of $106,584. We anticipate to use our restricted funds for this as well for our fund balance. Capital, we have expenditures of $179,649 for our general fund and special revenue accounts, with $639,684 being transferred out. So a total of $819,333 budgeted for expenditures.
0: More on subsequent broadcasts. Mark your calendars for the Lynn Hancock Memorial Four-Person Scramble set for Saturday, August 29th at Hidden Hills Golf Course north of Pampa. And the Alzheimer's Golf Scramble is set for Saturday, September the 12th at the Pampa Country Club. Hours will be 9 a.m. to 5 p.m. In addition to golf, there will be lunch, prizes, and giveaways. And the annual Tri-State Seniors Golf Tournament this year in Pampa is set for Friday, September 25th through Sunday, September the 27th. Those activities will be at the Hidden Hills Golf Course. The So Long Summer Free Family event is set for 8 a.m. to 3 p.m. Labor Day Monday, September the 7th at Central Park in Pampa. Hosted by the Pampa Chamber of Commerce, it is a full day of family fun that will include food, cold drinks, also entertainment, and general community celebration. Events will include the Rotary Pancake Breakfast, 8 a.m. until all sold out, the 5K Run Walk, Pizza Eating Contest at 12 noon, the Foam Party at 2 p.m. There also will be food trucks, local vendors, free family fun, and games. More developments in that mail check stealing conspiracy. Correspondent Danny Moffitt has more.
2: Three Houston Post Office carriers say they were stealing checks from the mail they were supposed to be delivering. In the indictment from the U.S. District Court for Southern Texas, a total of five people were charged in that conspiracy. The ringleader from Richmond recruited those mail carriers to steal checks, and then he was reselling the checks from a messaging app called Telegram. There was one check for $1.52 million, another for over $79,000. Altogether, more than $23 million of checks were stolen and sold. The indictment doesn't say how much the checks were actually sold for or if any were successfully cashed. Check fraud in the U.S. is a growing problem because we still use paper checks more frequently than other countries. I'm Danny Moffitt.
0: On the Pampa Radio TxDOT Time Saver Travel Report, there are various lane closures on eastbound Amarillo Boulevard today at the intersections of Lakeside Drive and North Hughes, that for patching operations. On the westbound I-40 service road from Hope Road to Bushland for edge repairs, and on the eastbound I-40 service road from the Cadillac Ranch to Hope Road exit for edge repairs. And today also the left lane of southbound I-27 from McCormick Road to Country Club Road is closed from 7 p.m. to 6 tomorrow for concrete barrier placement. Northbound I-27 traffic from McCormick Road to Country

Club Road is being switched onto the newly placed concrete pavement, and motorists can expect a traffic slowdown. Then tomorrow, the left lane of southbound I-27 from McCormick Road to Country Club Road will be closed from 7 p.m. to 6 a.m. the following day for concrete barrier placement. Now this.

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4: In the regional news roundup, residents are geared up for the annual Old Settlers Reunion and Rodeo at Roaring Springs this Thursday through Saturday. A wide range of activities are planned in addition to the rodeos, also dances, traditional reunion parade, washer pitching contest, food trucks, barrel and flag races, team roping, local and area vendors, and community shopping. Area high school musicians are invited to march with the sound of West Texas Marching Band halftime at WT's first home game Thursday. As part of Band Day, high schoolers will rehearse with the WT Marching Band before the game, then perform with it in the stands and on the field at Bain Schaefer Buffalo Stadium. WT Buffaloes will face off against Western Colorado University Mountaineers at 7 p.m. Students taking part will receive free T-shirts and enjoy pizza during halftime. Officials say it is an open invitation to all high school band students, and this year's show will celebrate the spirit of the newly named Prairie Thunder Band program. Witnesses to a Bell County traffic crash have told police that the two drivers were speeding and weaving in and out of traffic moments before the deadly crash that last Thursday night on I-35 north in Belton. The DPS says a 2016 Nissan Altima operated by a 23-year-old Killeen resident and a 26-year-old Hyundai Elantra driven by a 31-year-old male also from Killeen were both northbound on the interstate traveling alongside each other. The investigation reveals that one of the vehicles made an unsafe lane change, careening across all lanes of the northbound interstate from the inside lane to the outside lanes, and slammed into the other car. The driver of the Elantra was ejected, pronounced deceased on scene, while a passenger was transported to Baylor Scott and White Medical Center in Temple, where he later died. The crash remains under investigation. An audit relative to data centers that has been mandated by Governor Greg Abbott will not be completed until after the November midterms. Danny's back with more on that story.
5: The Public Utility Commission has approved a new timeline from ERCOT saying the audit that the governor has mandated for the data centers won't be completed until sometime in December. With the growing backlash pressure, especially from rural parts of the state, the governor has called on ERCOT and the PUC to audit the roughly 300 projects before they can issue any approvals. The governor, who is running for a fourth term, has said the state needs more information about those massive projects before we move forward. The data centers have largely ignored requests by state agencies to report their expected water and electric use. Lawmakers say they need that information so they can create policies that will protect the state's water supply and the electric grid stability. It's expected there will be an announcement that Elon Musk and SpaceX will be taking over a large area of marshland. For Pampa Radio News, I'm Danny Moffitt.
4: Officials say that more than two dozen counties across Texas are working on plans to place outdoor warning sirens to alert citizens of impending danger as a result of potential flash flooding. The work comes in the wake of the deadly July 4th, 2025 weekend hill country floods that resulted in multiple deaths and after lawmakers during the last special session passed Senate Bill 3. That law earmarks $50 million for Texas counties to install outdoor flood warning sirens. The bill was authored by Republican State Senator Paul Bettencourt, who says the sirens will help overcome alert fatigue and fill in gaps in areas of the state where cell phone and internet services are spotty. In short, he says people are apt to react faster to the sound of a siren than an alert on their phones. 30 Texas counties are eligible for the funds, which are distributed through the Texas Water Development Board. Fire officials in Grand Prairie continue their investigation into circumstances surrounding that massive fire Sunday afternoon, incinerated at least 30 vehicles on a spacious parking lot on the 1200 block of East Avenue J. Emergency responders were dispatched shortly before 4 p.m. and upon arrival found the vehicles engulfed in flames. Many of them were exploding. And even though one of the biggest concerns was exposure to nearby buildings, there were no structures affected and no injuries reported. Motorists driving in the area said that they clearly heard the explosions as they watched the fire accelerate. Grand Prairie firefighters working in record-breaking heat that afternoon contained the fire to the vehicles on the parking lot and protected adjacent structures. Firefighters were initially dispatched to what was reported to be a grass fire at that location. Texas researchers studying a link between mental health and social media. Here's more from Frieda Ross.
2: A report from a team at the UT Health Houston School of Behavioral Health Sciences found that higher social media use is associated with increased levels of anxiety, depression, and suicidal thoughts among young people. Psychologist Jeff Temple says this is the first time this particular age group has been studied.
6: College students, as well as those in the workforce, trade school, military, not working, and it's a contemporary sample, so the newer type of things like TikTok, the sort of endless scroll that we see with smartphones and social media.
2: Study participants who used social media for more than 6 hours a day reported the most symptoms. Temple adds the research couldn't determine if social media use contributed to the mental health problems or if people with mental health issues spent more time on social media. I'm Frieda Ross reporting.
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8: For the child of God, current events remind us that our world is involved in a spiritual battle that is greater than anything our generation has seen before. While this truth can stir up fear or anxiety, we can be encouraged when we remind ourselves that God is in control and nothing is happening without His permission. My name is Kyle Losfeldt, and as the pastor of Grace Baptist Church in Pampa, Texas, I would like to encourage every believer to look to God for the strength and encouragement that only He can give. I would also encourage you to exercise a level of boldness for the cause of Christ like you've never exercised before. I am convinced that if God's people will stand for the truths of God's Word, we can have a greater impact on this culture than we ever thought possible. As has been said before, the only thing necessary for the triumph of evil is for good men to do nothing. Therefore, be strong and of good courage. Be not afraid, neither be thou dismayed, for the Lord thy God is with thee.
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11: The Paw Patrol is back in action in their brand new movie, and this time, they've come across something huge. Dinosaurs on an island, and they've got the chomps to defend them all.
12: No fair! I want a dinosaur BFF! Best friends forever! Oh, okay, stop, never mind!
11: But it's not all fun and games. 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Featuring new music from the Backstreet Boys, this is Paw Patrol, the Dino Movie.
13: I'm scaring my daughter. I need someone to tell me how to stop this.
11: They exist just out of reach. You can't see them, and they can't grab you. Unless your name is Gemma.
14: Then the next one.
11: There may be others who can see them, like Gemma. But none of them can do what she can.
14: But you can do something I didn't know was possible. You can bring demons back to the human world. Permanently.
11: They're on the hunt. They're after her. And when they catch her, they'll come for you sooner or later. Insidious out of the further.
15: Anybody else see that weird light last night?
16: What weird light?
15: The wind was blowing all crazy.
17: Could have been lights from a helicopter.
16: Or a UFO. Aliens.
17: Shut up, Dad.
11: Oak Street. It's like any other street. Neighbors, barbecues, cats and dogs living together. Like your street. But one day, that changes.
18: I think that our neighborhood, our house, our whole street has moved.
11: Without rhyme or reason, all of Oak Street has been uprooted from its suburbia into the Jurassic Age.
19: Get out of there, run!
20: What the hell's going on?
19: Get inside now!
20: I just heard a
11: gunshot! Now the whole street will have to survive as dinosaurs have already eaten their HOA. Starring Anne Hathaway and co-starring Ewan McGregor, this is The End of Oak Street.
21: Hi, my name is Peter Parker. You don't remember me, but we used to know each other. Something bad was going to happen, and the only way to stop it was to make everyone forget about me. Because I'm not just Peter Parker. I'm Spider-Man.
11: Spider-Man, brand new day. When last we saw our favorite webhead, he was alone. His Aunt May is dead. His friends don't remember who he is. The Avengers he fought alongside are no more. He is all alone.
21: What is happening to me?
11: And if that wasn't enough to deal with, something is going wrong with his powers. He's becoming more powerful and more unstable. And if that wasn't enough, there's a new enemy wreaking havoc on the city. One who seems to have an unstoppable ability to possess others.
22: We are faced with a danger that we can't control. One we can't even see.
11: Who is this new threat? What do they want? Can Spider-Man keep himself from going berserk? Only one way to find out.
23: Nice flowers.
21: Oh, they're a housewarming gift.
23: I'm MJ.
21: I'm just a neighbor from across the hall.
23: Friendly neighbor.
24: Let's go to the movie.
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3: 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My name is Aaron, and it is time. 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
3: Hey there, y'all. I'm Dathan, and this is What's Cooking in Pampa.
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3: 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Tune in later to hear what's cooking in Pampa.
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12: 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Thanks for tuning in. My name is Mason. I know you're so anxiously waiting for my voice to come across the airwaves. Probably not, but I am signing off for the day. We have been getting ready for football. Offsides is obviously changing time slots. So we got a lot going on production-wise. Rest assured, I have been making sure the music stays on point as we patiently wait for my girl to come through with the news. Radio app numbers are looking good. We appreciate everybody for their participation. We really had a good time with the summer of giveaways. And we're also getting ready to go out there to Rocklahoma next week, end of next week, and do some broadcasting from there. Hopefully bring you guys some interviews and all that good stuff. So stay locked in right here, KRXZ 103.3, the Rock Authority of the Texas Panhandle. We got Mike Earl coming up at the top of the hour. Aaron in the afternoon. As always, my name is Mason. We got Beastie Boys up next. KRC 103.3.

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2: A 50-mile-per-hour wind-driven rainstorm moving southeast across the region hit Pampa shortly before 9 last night, leaving an additional 31/100ths of an inch of rain in the Pampa Radio rain bucket, bringing the August measurement to 61/100ths and the year-to-date number down to 5 87/100ths of an inch of rain. Pampa's annual average total is 23 inches. Across the panhandle, Dumas picked up 1 19/100ths of an inch, 2.15 in Amarillo, 1 5/100ths at Vega, Border with 33, 17 at Stinnett, 25 at Fritch, Texline with 88, 54/100ths at Lelia Lake, 85 at Lake McClellan, 60/100ths at McLean, 36 at Esteline, 66 at Claude, 64 at Dozier, 49 at Pantex East, 2,700ths at Pantex West, 55 at Goodnight, 4,400ths at Panhandle, 57 at Dalhart and Adrian, 7/100ths of an inch at Miami, 9/100ths at Wellington. High wind resulted in arcing power lines in Pampa, and falling tree limbs became entangled in others. Power lines were affected in the 1900 block of Duncan, 500 block of Doyle, 700 block of Lowry, and the 1200 block of Mary Ellen. Numerous power outages were reported elsewhere across the region. The Texas Department of Transportation says Interstate 40 at Washington Street in Amarillo was closed last night as a result of flooding conditions, and the National Weather Service issued a flood advisory at the Canadian River north of Amarillo. Pampa Police Officer Dallas Klein was recognized during Monday's Pampa City Commission meeting after having received the Law Enforcement Command Officer Professional designation. The honor comes through the Texas Police Chiefs Association. Interim Pampa Police Chief Brian Massey.
3: Mr. Mayor, Commissioner, it's my honor to be before you, not only as your interim chief of police, but as a member of the Texas Police Chiefs Association, and to present to you the 207th recipient of the Texas Police Chiefs Association Law Enforcement Command Officer Professional, Sergeant Dallas Klein. Sergeant Klein began this process several years ago to obtain this prestigious certification. When I talk about prestigious, there's over 83,000 peace officers in the state of Texas. Sergeant Klein has become only the 207th of those 83,000 to obtain this certification. So very proud of him and his efforts to do this. It requires a total of 12 courses to be completed, travel all over the state to obtain those. Some of them were here and some of them were quite a distance away from here. And through that curriculum, it focuses on individual leadership skills, organizational leadership, and cultural influence, and those types of things within the law enforcement profession. So once you complete this, you get a whole bunch of acknowledgement for the effort. Just very honored to have him on our staff here and be able to recognize him for this. So with that comes this humongous certification that you would think you could go practice law with. Yeah. We'll take a picture together with this here in a second. But Sergeant Klein, again, on behalf of Police Department and the Chiefs Association, presents you with that, as well as a desk coin with some information about the program, some reminders of the foundational level leadership principles of that program, and a uniform bar he can put on his shirt and a lapel pin. Next time he gets fancied up, he can put on his jacket. So, Sergeant Klein, congratulations.
2: Commissioners also heard a report from Hidden Hills Golf Pro Brian Brockie about the recent Get More Green Hidden Hills fundraiser for the Sod and Seed Improvements Project.
4: The Sod and Seed Project is aptly named for our improvements project that we have on the golf course. We had 19 teams, which ended up with 76 players. The entry fees, on-course donations, raffle ticket sales, we were able to raise $8,090 to go towards those improvement projects. The Sod and Seed Project, it's about an 18-page project, but everything is in order of necessity. Just for an example, we have the finishing the southeast side of the number 18 fairway, which was already started last fall. And the erosion problem on the west side of number 5 green, finished the front tee on number 10, fixed the erosion problem on the south side of number 6 green, and fixed the erosion problem on the south side of number 10 green. Those are kind of the top five of importance right now. So we were able to raise money to fund some of these projects with the help from the streets department and the landfill with equipment, labor to do the dirt work, with our guys doing the irrigation, and then having a volunteer work days whenever we do have the sod arrive to have help laying all the sod. The scramble itself, it was a fun scramble. It wasn't a serious scramble. We had a lot of on-course games, specialty holes, challenges. We also kind of mixed in about 6 holes that was kind of like a superintendent's revenge. Carson got his way. He got to pick some holes. These projects that will be started in the fall, once we kind of get in coordination with Gary and his crews, and we're hoping to have most of these projects completed by the spring of 27.
2: In other business, commissioners approved a demolition order for a city-designated substandard structure at 712 North Nada. And during the meeting, commissioners heard another recap of the city's proposed new operating budget from Finance Director Teresa Daniels.
5: What you're going to see is all of our main funds, our general fund, water fund, landfill, and our capital. So you can see here that we have a $600,000 transfer going into the general fund. That is due to the new development that we are going to be proposing and discussing. We're going to go ahead and anticipate that we are going to fund this out of our capital fund. So there's a transfer from capital into the general fund. However, if for some reason this does not pass or we decide to go a different route, these funds can be transferred out. So looking at the general fund, you'll have $19.5 million in revenues, $19.9 million in expenditures, showing us a deficit of $393,000. With the transfer in, it's going to put us in a surplus of $206,000. We'll also have our dumpster replacement that is already budgeted as an expense, along with the $94,000 in vehicle replacements, with our restricted funds of various technology fees and things of that sort. This is going to give us a surplus of $468,000, which should increase our fund balance to about 23%, a little over 23%, so that will help with that 20% minimum that we're looking to stay above. You'll look at your water and wastewater fund. We have $11.2 million budgeted for revenues with our expenditures at $2.8 million. That gives us a surplus of $321,000. However, with the transfers out of $522,000, we'll be in a deficit of $201,907. So that will come from our restricted funds that we have in our water account. Our landfill is $2.7 million in revenues, along with the $2.8 million in expenditures, so a deficit of $106,584. We anticipate to use our restricted funds for this as well for our fund balance. Capital, we have expenditures of $179,649 for our general fund and special revenue accounts, with $639,684 being transferred out, so a total of $819,333 budgeted for expenditures.
2: More on subsequent broadcasts. Mark your calendars for the Lynn Hancock Memorial 4-person scramble set for Saturday, August 29th at Hidden Hills Golf Course north of Pampa. And the Alzheimer's Golf Scramble is set for Saturday, September the 12th at the Pampa Country Club. Hours will be 9 a.m. to 5 p.m. In addition to golf, there will be lunch, prizes, and giveaways. And the annual Tri-State Seniors Golf Tournament this year in Pampa is set for Friday, September 25th through Sunday, September the 27th. Those activities will be at the Hidden Hills Golf Course. The So Long Summer Free Family event is set for 8 a.m. to 3 p.m. Labor Day Monday, September the 7th at Central Park in Pampa. Hosted by the Pampa Chamber of Commerce, it is a full day of family fun that will include food, cold drinks, also entertainment, and general community celebration. Events will include the Rotary Pancake Breakfast, 8 a.m.

0: $5.2 million, another for over $79,000. Altogether, more than $23 million of checks were stolen and sold. The indictment doesn't say how much the checks were actually sold for or if any were successfully cashed. Check fraud in the U.S. is a growing problem because we still use paper checks more frequently than other countries. I'm Danny Moffitt.
1: On the Pamper Radio TxDOT Time Saver Travel Report, there are various lane closures on eastbound Amarillo Boulevard today at the intersections of Lakeside Drive and North Hughes, that for patching operations. On the westbound I-40 service road from Hope Road to Bushland for edge repairs, and on the eastbound I-40 service road from the Cadillac Ranch to Hope Road exit for edge repairs. And today also the left lane of southbound I-27 from McCormick Road to Country Club Road is closed from 7 p.m. to 6 tomorrow for concrete barrier placement. Northbound I-27 traffic from McCormick Road to Country Club Road is being switched onto the newly placed concrete pavement, and motorists can expect a traffic slowdown. Then tomorrow, the left lane of southbound I-27 from McCormick Road to Country Club Road will be closed from 7 p.m. to 6 a.m. the following day for concrete barrier placement. Now this.
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In the regional news roundup, residents are geared up for the annual Old Settlers Reunion and Rodeo at Roaring Springs this Thursday through Saturday. A wide range of activities are planned in addition to the rodeos, also dances, traditional reunion parade, washer pitching contest, food trucks, barrel and flag races, team roping, local and area vendors, and community shopping. Area high school musicians are invited to march with the sound of West Texas Marching Band halftime at WT's first home game Thursday. As part of band day, high schoolers will rehearse with the WT Marching Band before the game, then perform with it in the stands and on the field at Bain Schaefer Buffalo Stadium. WT Buffaloes will face off against Western Colorado University Mountaineers at 7 p.m. Students taking part will receive free T-shirts and enjoy pizza during halftime. Officials say it is an open invitation to all high school band students, and this year's show will celebrate the spirit of the newly named Prairie Thunder Band program. Witnesses to a Bell County traffic crash have told police that the two drivers were speeding and weaving in and out of traffic moments before the deadly crash that last Thursday night on I-35 North in Belton. The DPS says a 2016 Nissan Altima operated

0: did by a 23-year-old Killeen resident and a 26-year-old Hyundai Elantra driven by a 31-year-old male, also from Killeen, were both northbound on the interstate traveling alongside each other. The investigation reveals that one of the vehicles made an unsafe lane change, careening across all lanes of the northbound interstate from the inside lane to the outside lanes, and slammed into the other car. The driver of the Elantra was ejected, pronounced deceased on scene, while a passenger was transported to Baylor Scott & White Medical Center in Temple, where he later died. The crash remains under investigation. An audit relative to data centers that has been mandated by Governor Greg Abbott will not be completed until after the November midterms. Danny's back with more on that story.
1: The Public Utility Commission has approved a new timeline from ERCOT, saying the audit that the governor has mandated for the data centers won't be completed until sometime in December. With the growing backlash pressure, especially from rural parts of the state, the governor has called on ERCOT and the PUC to audit the roughly 300 projects before they can issue any approvals. The governor, who is running for a fourth term, has said the state needs more information about those massive projects before we move forward. The data centers have largely ignored requests by state agencies to report their expected water and electric use. Lawmakers say they need that information so they can create policies that will protect the state's water supply and the electric grid stability. It's expected there will be an announcement that Elon Musk and SpaceX will be taking over a large area of marshland. For Pampa Radio News, I'm Danny Moffitt.
0: Officials say that more than two dozen counties across Texas are working on plans to place outdoor warning sirens to alert citizens of impending danger as a result of potential flash flooding. The work comes in the wake of the deadly July 4th, 2025 weekend hill country floods that resulted in multiple deaths and after lawmakers during the last special session passed Senate Bill 3. That law earmarks $50 million for Texas counties to install outdoor flood warning sirens. The bill was authored by Republican State Senator Paul Bettencourt, who says the sirens will help overcome alert fatigue and fill in gaps in areas of the state where cell phone and internet services are spotty. In short, he says people are apt to react faster to the sound of a siren than an alert on their phones. 30 Texas counties are eligible for the funds, which are distributed to the Texas Water Development Board. Fire officials in Grand Prairie continue their investigation into circumstances surrounding that massive fire Sunday afternoon, incinerated at least 30 vehicles on a spacious parking lot on the 1200 block of East Avenue J. Emergency responders were dispatched shortly before 4 p.m. and upon arrival found the vehicles engulfed in flames. Many of them were exploding. And even though one of the biggest concerns was exposure to nearby buildings, there were no structures affected and no injuries reported. Motorists driving in the area said that they clearly heard the explosions as they watched the fire accelerate. Grand Prairie firefighters, working in record-breaking heat that afternoon, contained the fire to the vehicles on the parking lot and protected adjacent structures. Firefighters were initially dispatched to what was reported to be a grass fire at that location. Texas researchers studying a link between mental health and social media. Here's more from Frieda Ross.
2: A report from a team at the UT Health Houston School of Behavioral Health Sciences found that higher social media use is associated with increased levels of anxiety, depression, and suicidal thoughts among young people. Psychologist Jeff Temple says this is the first time this particular age group has been studied.
3: College students, as well as those in the workforce, trade school, military, not working, and it's a contemporary sample, so the newer type of things like TikTok, the sort of endless scroll that we see with smartphones and social media.
2: Study participants who used social media for more than 6 hours a day reported the most symptoms. Temple adds the research couldn't determine if social media use contributed to the mental health problems or if people with mental health issues spent more time on social media. I'm Frieda Ross reporting.
4: 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With the voice of Pampa, News Director Mike Earl.
5: For the child of God, current events remind us that our world is involved in a spiritual battle that is greater than anything our generation has seen before. While this truth can stir up fear or anxiety, we can be encouraged when we remind ourselves that God is in control and nothing is happening without His permission. My name is Kyle Losfeldt, and as the pastor of Grace Baptist Church in Pampa, Texas, I would like to encourage every believer to look to God for the strength and encouragement that only He can give. I would also encourage you to exercise a level of boldness for the cause of Christ like you've never exercised before. I am convinced that if God's people will stand for the truths of God's Word, we can have a greater impact on this culture than we ever thought possible. As has been said before, the only thing necessary for the triumph of evil is for good men to do nothing. Therefore, be strong and of good courage. Be not afraid, neither be thou dismayed, for the Lord thy God is with thee.
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8: Coyote versus Acme. It's been years, and not one of Acme's products has helped Wile E. Coyote Esquire catch that darned roadrunner. Well, that doesn't. That really doesn't. If Acme is going to sell such defunct stuff to him, then this means war.
9: We all know who's responsible, and all of his injuries are self-inflicted.
8: The Coyote is taking Acme's back ends back into court and suing for damages. It's a lawsuit for the ages. Unfortunately, Acme intends to play dirty. They may go so far as to take Wile E out of the picture entirely, but Acme has no idea who they're messing with.
10: Before the world ended,
11: I was kissing my wife, playing with my dog.
12: Jasper!
13: The world that was doesn't exist.
14: The dog stars. Here is just the virus almost killed everyone. Maybe it would have been better if it had. Higgs does what he can as a civilian pilot in this post-apocalyptic wasteland, flying deliveries wherever he can. But his soul dies a little each and every day, and he only has so much of it left. But that changes when he meets Sima, a medic who seems to have a real talent for rejuvenating his spirit. Maybe Higgs can fight a little longer. Directed by Ridley Scott. Starring Jacob Elordi, Josh Brolin, Margot Qualley, Allison Janney, Guy Pearce, and Benedict Wong. The Paw Patrol is back in action in their brand new movie, and this time, they've come across something huge. Dinosaurs on an island, and they've got the chomps to defend them all.
15: No fair! I want a dinosaur BFF! Best friends forever!
14: But it's not all fun and games. The Paw Patrol and their new dino buddies are going to have to work together fast if they want to save the island. Featuring new music from the Backstreet Boys, this is Paw Patrol, the Dino Movie.
16: I'm scaring my daughter. I need someone to tell me how to stop this.
17: They exist just out of reach. You can't see them, and they can't grab you. Unless your name is Gemma.
18: Then the next one.
17: There may be others who can see them, like Gemma. But none of them can do what she can.
18: But you can do something I didn't know was possible. You can bring demons back to the human world. Permanently.
17: They're on the hunt. They're after her. And when they catch her, they'll come for you sooner or later. Insidious out of the further.
12: Hi, my name is Peter Parker. You don't remember me, but we used to know each other. Something bad was going to happen, and the only way to stop it was to make everyone forget about me. Because I'm not just Peter Parker. I'm Spider-Man.
14: Spider-Man, Brand New Day. When last we saw our favorite webhead, he was alone. His Aunt May is dead. His friends don't remember who he is. The Avengers he fought alongside are no more. He is all alone.
12: What is happening to me?
14: And if that wasn't enough to deal with, something
19: is Thomas new. 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

KRX Z 103.3. We're heading into the 70s at the Classics at 2. We're heading to start with Aerosmith. That's right, Jimi Hendrix, and that's it for the 70s. We go back to the 90s after the ad break. So we got Genesis, looks like Rage Against the Machine, and Zakk Wylde, and a little bit more coming up later this evening or afternoon. Anyway, KRX Z 103.3, Classics at 2 continues on.

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9: 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We are heading into the Classics at 290 section before we head into Mom Rock at 3. Thanks for tuning in. My name is Aaron. We appreciate you.

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4: 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My name is Aaron, and it is time for the Mom Rock Hour. The moment you have been waiting for. We love this hour. Honestly, everybody loves this hour. We have so many compliments about this hour, so we truly do appreciate everybody that tunes in for this one. We're going to start out with Lifehouse, Whatever It Takes, right here on KRXZ 103.3, the Rock Authority of the Texas Panhandle.

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0: Carrick Z 103.3. Thanks for tuning in. We're heading into the 2000s for a few minutes. We got Blue October Hate Me coming up next. Thanks for tuning in. 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
1: 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You know, I love you, and I'm sorry. Take care, honey. I know you're under a lot of pressure.

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3: 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My name is Aaron, and it is time. Rocklahoma 20th anniversary is September 4th, 5th, and 6th in Pryor, Oklahoma. We have Godsmack, Papa Roach, Slayer, Stone Temple Pilots, Cypress Hill, Black Label Society, Hollywood Undead, Dropkick Murphys, Pretty Reckless, and more. Oklahoma, 20th anniversary, September 4th, 5th, and 6th in Pryor, Oklahoma.
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3: We're heading into the 80s before 90s at 5. Thanks for tuning in. The 80s are coming up next, and I wish it was the 80s outside, but it's not. It's hot. It's always hot, but not for long. It's going to get cool in a couple weeks. We know it's going to cool down. It always does. We can't wait. And then we're going to complain that we don't want it to be hot again. You know what? We're going to get through this. Tom Petty's coming up next. Our KXZ 103.3, the 80s coming up next.

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3: 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U.S. equity markets closed modestly lower on Wednesday, with the tech-heavy NASDAQ lagging the S&P 500. This comes as oil prices fell towards the low of the week, with WTI crude oil down by around 0.5% to $82. Meanwhile, Treasury yields moved slightly higher as the headline PCE inflation metric ticked higher in July to 3.7% year-over-year. Core CPE inflation, the Fed's preferred inflation gauge, came in at 3.3% in line with forecasts, but still well above the 2% target. Treasury yields ticked higher across the curve, with the 10-year yield up about 0.01% to 4.65%. In Edward Jones' view, the 10-year yield is likely to remain in the 4.5% to 5% range for the remainder of the year, although a rapid move to the higher end of this range could weigh on stock market sentiment. Nonetheless, equity markets have been supported by strong earnings growth and resilient personal consumption, which was revised higher in the second quarter GDP estimate. Today, U.S. equities closed lower. The Dow closed down 114 points at 53,464. The NASDAQ closed down 21 points at 26,130. The S&P 500 closed down 2 points at 7,676. And in the bond market, 10-year Treasury yields are trading at 4.65% higher. This has been today's Financial Market Report, brought to you on behalf of Edward Jones, member SIPC and financial advisor Tom Reynolds, serving individual investors with personalized attention and financial advice at 1540 North Hobart in Pampa. If you would like additional information, please contact our branch office at 806-665-7137. Daily commentary is also located on our website at edwardjones.com.
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5: For the child of God, current events remind us that our world is involved in a spiritual battle that is greater than anything our generation has seen before. While this truth can stir up fear or anxiety, we can be encouraged when we remind ourselves that God is in control and nothing is happening without His permission. My name is Kyle Losfeldt, and as the pastor of Grace Baptist Church in Pampa, Texas, I would like to encourage every believer to look to God for the strength and encouragement that only He can give. I would also encourage you to exercise a level of boldness for the cause of Christ like you've never exercised before. I am convinced that if God's people will stand for the truths of God's Word, we can have a greater impact on this culture than we ever thought possible. As has been said before, the only thing necessary for the triumph of evil is for good men to do nothing. Therefore, be strong and of good courage. Be not afraid, neither be thou dismayed, for the Lord thy God is with thee.
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8: Coyote versus Acme. It's been years, and not one of Acme's products has helped Wile E. Coyote Esquire catch that darned roadrunner. Well, that doesn't. That really doesn't. If Acme is going to sell such defunct stuff to him, then this means war.
2: We all know who's responsible, and all of his injuries are self-inflicted.
8: The Coyote is taking Acme's back ends back into court and suing for damages. It's a lawsuit for the ages. Unfortunately, Acme intends to play dirty. They may go so far as to take Wile E out of the picture entirely, but Acme has no idea who they're messing with.
9: Before the world ended,
10: I was kissing my wife, playing with my dog.
11: Jasper!
9: The world that was doesn't exist.
12: The dog stars. The virus almost killed everyone. Maybe it would have been better if it had. Higgs does what he can as a civilian pilot in this post-apocalyptic wasteland, flying deliveries wherever he can. But his soul dies a little each and every day, and he only has so much of it left. But that changes when he meets Sima, a medic who seems to have a real talent for rejuvenating his spirit. Maybe Higgs can fight a little longer. Directed by Ridley Scott. Starring Jacob Elordi, Josh Brolin, Margot Qualley, Allison Janney, Guy Pearce, and Benedict Wong. The Paw Patrol is back in action in their brand new movie, and this time, they've come across something huge. Dinosaurs on an island, and they've got the chomps to defend them all.
13: No fair! I want a dinosaur BFF! Best friends forever!
12: But it's not all fun and games. The Paw Patrol and their new dino buddies are going to have to work together fast if they want to save the island. Featuring new music from the Backstreet Boys, this is Paw Patrol, the Dino Movie.
14: I'm scaring my daughter. I need someone to tell me how to stop this.
12: They exist just out of reach. You can't see them, and they can't grab you. Unless your name is Gemma.
15: Then the next one.
12: There may be others who can see them, like Gemma. Possible. But none of them can do what she can.
15: But you can do something I didn't know was possible. You can bring demons back to the human world. Permanently.
12: They're on the hunt. They're after her. And when they catch her, they'll come for you sooner or later. Insidious out of the further.
16: Hi, my name is Peter Parker. You don't remember me, but we used to know each other. Something bad was going to happen, and the only way to stop it was to make everyone forget about me. Because I'm not just Peter Parker. I'm Spider-Man.
12: Spider-Man, brand new day. When last we saw our favorite webhead, he was alone. His Aunt May is dead. His friends don't remember who he is. The Avengers he fought alongside are no more. He is all alone.
16: What is happening to me?
12: And if that wasn't enough to deal with, something is going wrong with his powers. He's becoming more powerful and more unstable. And if that wasn't enough, there's a new enemy wrecking havoc on the city. One who seems to have an unstoppable ability to possess others.
17: We are faced with a danger that we can't control. One we can't even see.
12: Who is this new threat? What do they want? Can Spider-Man keep himself from going berserk? Only one way to find out.
18: Nice flowers.
16: Oh, they're a housewarming gift.
18: I'm MJ.
16: I'm just a neighbor from across the hall.
18: Friendly neighbor.
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6: 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Thanks for tuning in. Star Sets coming up next.

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4: 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We got Stealing Handshakes coming up next. A Pampa rock band, a Pampa local rock band. 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

I'm not the Lizard King, but I am the king.

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My name is Aaron, and I'm signing off for the day. We got Sleep Token coming up next in the hour, the New Rock Hour. We'll be back tomorrow. We got Jake at 8 later tonight. We have a good day or not, really. 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